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1: 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It's on October 17th and 18th at Courtyard by Marriott Raleigh Cary, 1008 Parkside Main Street, Cary, North Carolina 27519, from 11 a.m. to 7:30 p.m. We had planned to get dinner also after.
2: Oh, I've already scheduled a flight meeting on the 17th.
1: Theek hai, Sunday then. 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

Wanna play? Fall in line, little boy. 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There's nowhere to hide. There's nowhere to go. I've shattered the ceiling. There's blood on the floor. A fight to the finish. Or a kiss goodbye. 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
2: Arey, I told you last week. It's on October 17th and 18th at Courtyard by Marriott Raleigh Cary, 1008 Parkside Main Street, Cary, North Carolina 27519, from 11 a.m. to 7:30 p.m. We had planned to get dinner also after.
3: Oh, I've already scheduled a flight meeting on the 17th.
2: Theek hai, Sunday then. What better way to spend the weekend than shopping for diamonds?
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0: talking to all the people who are in Raleigh. Welcome back to Radio Nara and this is your host Amrita. I'm talking to you guys kyunki aapke liye ek bahut hi behtareen celebration aane wala hai. And is celebration ke owner hai Tanishq USA, who is bringing an exclusive trunk show right to your city. Ji haan, join us on October 17th and 18th, Saturday and Sunday from 11 a.m. to 7:30 p.m. at the Courtyard by Marriott Raleigh Cary. 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
3: And I'm Arna, the younger, smarter, and currently completely exhausted host. Arini, before we even glance at our topic outline today, I need to officially address the entire public on behalf of every single student who barely survived dragging themselves out of bed at 6 a.m.
2: Oh boy, what happened last night, Arna? Did you stay up late working on your math homework again? Or did your 22-pound backpack scale test break your spirit?
3: Yes and no. I've actually started to get used to the weight. But seriously, so many of my friends at school tell me the exact same story every single day. One of my friends last night at 11 p.m. sharp finished her homework and went to bed. She turned off the lights, laid her head on the pillow, and told herself, "I'm just going to open my phone for 2 fast minutes to check if there are any updates for school stuff."
2: Uh-oh, the legendary 2-minute quick check right before closing your eyes. We all know where this story goes.
3: She checked her phone, saw a notification, clicked it, and boom. 1 second she was watching a quick cooking tip, and the next time her eyes flicked up to the tiny clock in the corner of her screen, it was 2:18 a.m. And do you know what content people end up is consuming at 2 in the morning, Arini?
2: I don't know. Please enlighten the entire audience. What crucial, world-changing knowledge are people acquiring at 2 a.m. in the morning?
3: She was sitting in pitch darkness watching a 12-minute high-definition video of a guy in Oregon building a 2-story miniature clay mansion for a family of hamsters. It had tiny functional stairs, a mini clay swimming pool, and custom wooden furniture. Her eyes felt like they were literally melting out of her skull, but she was sitting there fully invested in her hamster real estate.
2: Hamster real estate at like 2 in the morning? That's pretty crazy. But like, that's the ultimate late night algorithm trap. The algorithm knows exactly when your brain's defense mechanisms are down.
3: For real. It happens to kids like every week. Like, when that 6 a.m. alarm clock goes off for school, people feel like they got hit by a fully loaded school bus. Is there actual hard science behind why staring at a screen turns our sleep into a complete disaster? Or are parents just making it up so they can take our phones away at 9 p.m.?
2: Oh, the science is actually undeniable. It involves internal circadian rhythms, artificial blue light wavelengths, pineal gland melatonin suppression, and variable reward dopamine loops engineered by software developers in Silicon Valley. And today, we will be opening up on the science of sleep, blue light blunders, and the great teen fatigue crisis.
3: Adjust your screen brightness, hit do not disturb, and grab your snacks. Let's get into it.
2: Okay, so before we jump into the deep biology, let's look at the actual numbers nationwide. Before going on air today, I pulled the latest national data from the CDC's Youth Risk Behavior Survey, and the statistics on middle and high school students are genuinely shocking.
3: Tell us, what did the CDC study say about how much sleep kids our age are actually getting?
2: So according to the CDC data, 72.7% of high school students and 57.8% of middle school students do not get enough sleep on school nights. And in fact, national surveys show that only 23% of high schoolers reported getting the recommended amount, which is 8 hours of sleep, on an average school night. The American Academy of Sleep Medicine officially recommends that teenagers aged 13 to 18 get 8 to 10 hours of sleep every night.
3: Less than 23% are getting 8 hours?
2: Bro, yeah.
3: That means over 3/4 of our schools are running on half-empty batteries. No wonder everyone's slumped over in their desks on Core 1.
2: Yup, that's exactly true. And that's why researchers are looking at why students stay up, like because of their heavy homework loads, and they're studying for honors or AP classes, which play a big role. But psychological studies show that it's not only those things that make them stay up, but it's also because of revenge bedtime procrastination, which is like also a primary culprit for teens.
3: Wait, Revenge Bedtime Procrastination? What does that even mean? That sounds like a movie title.
2: So it's actually a real psychological phenomenon. So it's when teenagers feel like they have zero control over their daytime schedule. Because basically every hour is filled with school, classwork, homework, chores, tutoring, and extracurriculars, and other stuff like that. So they subconsciously delay sleeping at night to reclaim a few hours of private, unstructured free time for themselves.
3: That's crazy. Reclaiming private free time because your whole day is packed. Yeah. That's literally every student I know. That explains why kids stay up watching hamster videos even when their eyelids are falling apart. People just want 2 hours where nobody's asking them to solve for X or clean their room.
2: Yep, that's true. But taking that time out of your sleep schedule eventually creates a compounding debt that your body makes you, like, forces you to pay back eventually.
3: Let's be real about the morning classroom experience when everyone is running on 3 hours of sleep. By second period, half the class is staring into space, the teacher is asking a simple question, and the room is dead silent, except for the sound of someone snoring in the back row.
2: Yup. Or someone trying to discreetly open a metal energy drink can under their desk. So you just hear that loud crack snap sound during a quiet quiz, and then the teacher turns around slowly like a detective. And what people don't realize is that chronic sleep deprivation directly affects their academic performance in, like, a massive way. It destroys their short-term working memory, slows their processing speed, and makes it, like, almost impossible to concentrate on multi-step math problems or analytical writing. And so if you think about, like, the routine of a regular high schooler, they would probably have, like, sports practice in the morning or maybe, like, an early bus at, like, 6 a.m. Then you have school until mid-afternoon and then maybe another practice until 6 p.m., 3 hours of AP homework every single night. And by 10 p.m., you're supposed to go straight to sleep, but you haven't talked to your friends all day or relaxed, so you stay up until 1:30 a.m. on social media just to feel human, and then your alarm goes off a few hours later.
3: Oh my gosh, that's, like, so sad. So, like, that sounds like what I think a high schooler schedule sounds like, but you're scheduled like a corporate CEO at age 14. So, of course, the only unstructured time in your entire life is between 11 p.m. and 2 a.m.
2: Yep. But it's like an invisible crisis because parents just see kids on their phones late at night and they assume that it's just pure laziness or phone addiction. But a massive part of it is because it's like a coping strategy for an overloaded schedule.
3: But we have to talk about how that coping strategy backfires hard the next day. Mm-hmm. You think you're winning free time, but you end up losing your focus, your mood, and your ability to remember anything you studied.
2: Yep. Your brain doesn't, like, let you cheat the system. The sleep debt is cumulative, which means every hour lost carries over to the next day until your system crashes.
3: You know how, like, in the movies, like, all the high schoolers come with coffee and energy drinks to school?
2: Mm-hmm.
3: It happens in real life, too. Like, people literally chug 2 espresso shots before lunch just to stay awake for chemistry class.
2: Yep, that's exactly true. There are people in my school who, like, drink coffee every single morning or, like, they have their energy drinks. But anyways, it creates a cycle of artificial stimulants during the day and then digital stimulation at night, completely wrecking your actual body's, like, natural baseline. So now let's actually, like, break down the hard science of physics and biology. So your body just doesn't randomly fall asleep when it gets tired. It's driven by two main biological forces, which is homeostatic sleep pressure and your circadian rhythm.
3: Okay, break down sleep pressure versus circadian rhythm in plain language.
2: Okay, so think of sleep pressure like an internal, like, hourglass. From the second you wake up in the morning, a chemical neurotransmitter called adenosine continuously builds up in your brain tissue as a natural byproduct of cellular energy consumption. And the longer you stay awake, the more adenosine accumulates, which makes your brain feel heavier, foggier, and hungrier for rest.
3: So where does caffeine fit into that?
2: Okay, so caffeine is like a sleep blocker. Caffeine molecules have a chemical structure so similar to adenosine that they bind to the receptors on your brain cells, plugging them up, right? And then the adenosine is still accumulating in your brain tissue, but the caffeine puts a structural, like, blindfold on your nervous system so it can't feel the fatigue signal. And then when the liver finally breaks down all the caffeine hours later, all that stacked up adenosine hits your brain at once, causing the classic brutal 3 p.m. crash.
3: That's crazy. Iced coffee doesn't actually create new energy in your body. It just hides the tired chemical under a rug.
2: Yeah, that's exactly what happens. And it's kind of like, if you think about it, it's like borrowing energy from tomorrow. You'll still have to pay it back later, but like you'll be feeling extra tired. But at the same time, your body relies on its internal 24-hour master clock. And this clock lives in a part of your brain called the hypothalamus, and it acts as a control center. To keep time correctly, the internal clock looks for clues from the outside world. And usually the strongest clue is light.
3: And that brings us to the straight to the blue light problem.
2: Yep, that's right. Natural sunlight contains a full spectrum of light wavelengths. So during midday, sunlight has high concentrations of short wavelength blue light, which is like 450 to 480 nanometers. And then specialized photoreceptors in your eyes detect this blue light and send a direct signal saying, it's daytime, keep body temperature high and cortisol flowing.
3: So, when people hold a smartphone screen 6 inches from their face at 11:30 p.m. in a pitch-black bedroom,
2: the IPRGCs see those artificial blue photons, and then they send the exact same daytime signal straight to your SCN. And the SCN immediately signals the pineal gland in your head to pause the production and secretion of melatonin. And the hormone required to lower the core body temperature, slow your heart rate down, and induce deep sleep cycles is melatonin.
3: Okay, that's a lot of vocabulary.
2: Yeah.
3: So basically, a phone screen gaslights someone into thinking they're standing in a sunny field at high noon when they're actually under their blanket at midnight.
2: Yeah, that's like basically what's happening, but like on a cellular level. Your eyes absorb the blue photons and your brain thinks it's noon, so then your sleep system just gets completely shut down.
3: What about those blue light blocking glasses, though, that, like, everyone wears? Do those blue light glasses actually work, or are they just a trend?
2: So some high-quality, like, amber-tinted lenses do actually filter out almost, like up to 90% of blue light wavelengths, which actually helps prevent melatonin suppression. But they don't solve the second major problem, which is psychological engagement. Even if you wear blue light glasses, if you watch like an intense action movie, play a fast video game, or read an emotional text at like 11:30 p.m., your brain releases cortisol and adrenaline, keeping you awake regardless of melatonin.
3: Oh, okay. So the glasses block the light photons, but they don't block the mental excitement. That makes total sense.
2: Yep, exactly. Light is the physical trigger, but cognitive excitement is the psychological trigger. You have to calm both down to fall asleep naturally. But, you know, blue light is only half the battle. The second half is the design of social media platforms and AI algorithms. And speaking of AI, did you see the massive news recently?
3: No.
2: Yeah, let me tell you about it. So, tech leaders, government officials, and an executive order officially declared that we aren't supposed to call it AI anymore. It's now mandated and rebranded to be called superintelligence, or SI.
3: What? Superintelligence? That sounds like a comic book power-up or something. Like, why are we not allowed to call it AI anymore?
2: Basically, it's because the official push claims that the word artificial makes the technology sound fake or cheap. But in reality, these models are processing data, human behavior, and predictive patterns at a superhuman level. And they're especially not cheap. They have impacted our environment because they are taking up a lot of the resources. But anyways, back to the topic. President Trump signed an executive order directing all government agencies and tech discussions to switch from AI to superintelligence. So now, officially, the era of calling it AI is over. It's now superintelligence.
3: Okay, so when people are late night scrolling, they're literally

0: But if you press a lever and get a reward unpredictably, then sometimes, like for example, sometimes like a hilarious video, sometimes a boring one, your brain then releases a massive spike of dopamine.
1: That's like the same like mechanism used in arcade machines.
0: Yeah, like for example, like the casino slot machines, right? So like exactly that's like what you said is true. So every swipe on like TikTok, Reels, or like YouTube Shorts or whatever is a pull of a digital slot machine handle powered by super intelligence. So you don't know if the next swipe is going to be like a mid one or viral. So your brain releases dopamine, keeping you locked in that loop.
1: Wait, what about infinite scrolling? Why did they invent that?
0: So a tech developer named what was his name? Oh, Azar Raskin. So they invented the infinite scroll in 2006. In traditional media, like for example, a paper book or a newspaper or yeah, something like that, a chapter or page ends, giving your brain a natural stopping cue to pause and reevaluate. But the infinite scroll intentionally removes all of those stopping cues. So you could scroll for like, I don't know, 500 miles of content and never hit a physical wall. Raskin actually publicly apologized years later for creating a design that keeps humans addicted to screens. Also, I wonder if like the Raskin person, if they also fell into the trap of like being addicted to their screens.
1: But even the guy who invented Infinite Scroll regrets it. That says everything.
0: Yeah, it really does. Like, they engineered these tools to capture the human intention. And as teenagers with developing prefrontal cortexes, the part of the brain which is responsible for impulse control and long-term planning, it's an uneven fight when you try to build conscious boundaries.
1: That explains why adults struggle with it too. If fully grown adults with developed brains are staying up until 1 a.m. watching random videos, how are teens supposed to resist it without a plan?
0: Exactly. It's not just like a character flaw or a lack of willpower. It's actually a multi-billion dollar behavioral engineering architecture working against your physiology.
1: And don't forget notification red dots. That specific shade of bright red was chosen because human brains naturally treat red as an urgent signal.
0: Yep, that's true. But there is a way to turn those off. Like you can go to the settings app and like there's special ways. You can just like watch a video on it or we can explain it later. But anyways, color psychology, variable rewards, super intelligence algorithms, and frictionless design are all tuned to keep your eyes on the glass display for as long as possible. But before we dive back into brain mechanics, we have to mention what's happening around town right now. So, Navratri is officially coming up, and Garba is being held at many places like NetSports and HSNC, as well as many other places right now. So, I'm actually going to HSNC Garba this weekend, and it's going to be really fun because we're going with my friends.
1: Yeah, the festivals here are so fun. You should definitely check it out. But anyway, we need actual sleep. What about the weekend catching up? Like when kids sleep 5 hours Monday through Friday and then sleep 14 hours on Saturday and Sunday. Does that actually fix the sleep debt?
0: So, scientific studies show that while weekend catch-up sleep can reduce daytime fatigue slightly, it does not restore the metabolic function or fully reverse brain performance decline. Furthermore, sleeping until 1 p.m. on Sunday causes social jet lag, which actually shifts your circadian rhythm so far back that falling asleep on Sunday night becomes completely impossible, starting that toxic cycle all over again on Monday morning.
1: Social jet lag. So sleeping in until afternoon on Sunday is why Sunday night feels so impossible to fall asleep. Okay, that makes sense.
0: Yeah, pretty much all connects. And like it maintaining a consistent sleep and wake window, even on weekends, keeps your circadian rhythm stable so you don't fight like Sunday night insomnia. So now it's time for a rapid fire this or that to test our nighttime habits and personal discipline. And you guys can play this too, from wherever you're tuning in. So Arna, you go first. Would you

0: Rather, like, which one would you pick? So, charging your phone on your nightstand right next to your pillow, or charging it from across the room on your desk?
1: If I could, I would pick downstairs because if it's sitting within arm's reach of my bed, my hand is automatically going to reach out and grab it at 1 a.m. without my conscious brain even registering it.
0: Yeah, that's some high-level strategic self-discipline. I charge mine on my desk for that same exact reason, because I don't want to just like reach out my arm and just like be able to grab it. Anyways, okay, so the next one. Using night shift mode on your phone or any of your devices to turn the screen warm amber, or raw dogging full factory brightness in pitch darkness.
1: Night shift on the maximum level of like the warmth scale they have. Staring at a bright white factory light in a pitch black room feels like having someone shine a high-powered police spotlight directly into your eyeballs.
0: Yeah, night shift is non-negotiable. Okay, my turn to ask. Reading a real physical paper book with like a warm lamp before bed, or listening to a relaxing sleep podcast or rain sounds with your eyes closed?
1: For sure reading a book, because if I'm reading a book, I'll fall asleep instantly. And also, like, I find books like really interesting. Like, it depends on the genre, but like mystery books are really interesting.
0: And I would, for that question, I would also pick physical paper books, like for me as well, because skimming through physical printed lines sometimes makes my eyelids feel like lead weights within 2 chapters. Or I can do the opposite and I will be like completely invested in a story, because sometimes these books have like really good stories. Like, also, by the way, my favorite genre is probably, like realistic fiction, because it always has like some interesting story.
1: Okay, one more for you. Taking a hot shower right before getting into bed, or taking a cool shower in the morning to wake up.
0: I think cold shower right in the morning. Hydrotherapy science shows that cold water actually makes your vessels my bad. Blood vessels constrict and boost circulation, which delivers more oxygen and nutrients to your muscles and organs to snap you wide awake.
1: Wow, look at you coming through with the cold shower circulation facts. Okay, I like morning cool showers because the chilly shock instantly spikes my alertness and kicks my brain out of sleep mode. But I also do like hot showers because like it's like just really cozy, like
0: Yeah,
1: going to sleep after.
0: it's really nice and makes you feel warm. But they both have great biological uses. Hot showers at night prime sleep onset, and cool showers in the morning spike dopamine and adrenaline to increase alertness.
1: What about room temperature? Is it better to sleep in a warm, cozy room or a cold, freezing room with extra blankets?
0: So I would pick like a cold room with heavy blankets, like probably like 100%. The ideal sleeping
1: Probably like 100? What?
0: The ideal sleeping temperature for optimal REM sleep is between 65 and 68 degrees Fahrenheit. Your brain needs to cool down by about like 2 degrees Fahrenheit to initiate deep sleep. So now let's look at the severe neurological consequences of chronic sleep deprivation on middle school and high school brains. Because sleeping is not just like a resting thing, it's when your brain performs biological housekeeping.
1: Biological housekeeping? Explain what happens inside our skull when we're asleep.
0: Yeah. So during deep sleep, a recently discovered neural system called the glymphatic system opens up. So specialized cells pump fluid through your brain tissues, which literally washes away all the metabolic waste products during that like are accumulated in your brain during the day. And these include proteins linked to memory degradation.
1: Whoa, okay, so sleep is literally an automated dishwasher for your brain tissue.
0: Yeah, it basically is. That's a good analogy. Furthermore, sleep is when memory consolidation also occurs. So during the day, whatever facts you study are held in the hippocampus, which is your brain's temporary RAM. And then during REM and slow wave sleep, your brain transfers all of those facts into the neocortex, which is, you can think about it as your, like, long-term hard drive.
1: So if you pull an all-nighter to cram for a social studies test,
0: you basically never complete the memory transfer. You enter the test room with a full, cluttered, temporary memory that easily wipes out during under stress. A well-rested student who studies, like, maybe 2 hours will almost always outperform an exhausted student who crammed for 6 hours overnight.
1: That's a game changer for study strategy.
0: Yeah.
1: Guys, sleep is literally part of studying.
0: Yeah, that's exactly true. I agree with you, Arna.
1: Okay.
0: If you don't sleep, you lose up to almost 40% of the information that you attempted to memorize the night before. So protecting your sleep schedule is actually, like, the ultimate academic hack. It's way better to just, like, study for maybe a few hours rather than just staying up all night trying to cram for a test the night before.
1: What about, like, what's it called? Emotional regulation? Because, like, when I get less than 5 hours sleep, I feel like every, like, tiny, like, annoying thing turns into a huge crisis.
0: Yeah, and that's caused by the disconnect between your amygdala, which is your brain's emotional threat center, and your prefrontal cortex, which is the rational decision-making center in your brain. Neuroimaging studies show that when you're sleep deprived, the connection between the prefrontal cortex and the amygdala weakens by up to 60%. That's a pretty big data value. Your amygdala becomes hyperreactive, making you feel anxious, irritable, and overwhelmed by normal daily stressors.
1: So being tired literally turns off your rational brain and turns up your emotional panic button. That explains so much about, like, middle school hallway drama on Monday.
0: Yeah, it really does. Sleep deprivation impairs emotional resilience, making small social conflicts feel like world-ending events.
1: What about reaction times in sports? Does sleep affect how well you play soccer or basketball too?
0: Yeah, it does massively. Not just, like, soccer or basketball, but, like, any sport. And studies on high school and collegiate athletes show that sleep deprivation slows visual reaction times by up to 300%. Wow. Dramatically increases error rates and increases injury risk by over 70%. Professional sports teams now hire dedicated sleep coaches because sleep recovery improves athletic performance faster than regular, like, you know, extra drills.
1: So
0: if you think about it, who would have thought that sleep is better than doing, like, extra practice? I wouldn't. But anyways, to wrap up our episode for today, here's our science-backed, battle-tested, 5-step teen sleep reset protocol any student listening can implement starting tonight. So first, we have the 45-minute screen sunset. So this is when you establish a strict, non-negotiable rule where all interactive displays, like phones, consoles, laptops, like any devices, are powered down 45 minutes before bedtime. So use this time for low stimulation prep, which is like, what are some things that you could do with your low stimulation? Oh, you could do, like maybe packing your bag for school, setting out your clothes, or, like, light stretching.
1: Okay, the next one, the $5 standalone alarm clock. Remove your smartphone from arm's reach. Buy an inexpensive standalone alarm clock so your phone is no longer the last thing you touch at night or the first thing you touch at 5 a.m.
0: Yeah, that's a good idea. Maybe we should do that. Right now, I use my Google Home device, and I also use my phone, and my mom wakes me up too sometimes. And so the next thing is the morning photonic reset. So within 20 minutes of waking up, step outside onto your porch, or maybe open your window for 2 to 3 minutes of direct natural morning light. This halts residual melatonin, spikes healthy morning cortisol, and sets a timer for automatic melatonin release 14 hours later.
1: Okay, number four, automate night shift and worms. Program your device settings to automatically transition screen colors to maximum warm or amber starting at 8 p.m. every night to reduce short wavelength blue photon output.
0: Yeah, you can do that on your phone. You can do it on your computer. I have it on right now for both. And the next thing is the brain dump notepad. So you can keep a physical paper notepad on your desk. So before you get into bed, write down every single assignment, worry, or task that's floating around in your head. Getting it like onto paper signals your brain that the data is safely stored, preventing late night anxiety loops, because your brain might keep thinking that, oh, I have this assignment I have to do, and it might like stop you from like sleeping properly.
1: That five-step list is like literally gold. Like all of those actually make sense. I mean, I know I do, like I already do the alarm clock thingy, and I already do like I don't do the morning photonic reset thing, but some of them actually make like total sense.
0: Yeah, I agree with you. I do the which one is it? The automating the night shift and warmth, because that actually is really helpful. Like I've noticed that it makes me like my eyes don't hurt as much if I use my computer. So now let's move on and we should start our closing take. So one sentence each. No agreeing. Arna, you go first.
1: Okay. So my closing take is, okay, no tiny clay house videos of like for like hamsters at like 2 a.m. are ever worth feeling like an absolute zombie during core one the next morning.
0: That's a good closing take. My closing take would be sleep is like not a luxury or reward for finishing your work, but it's like the fundamental biological infrastructure upon which all health, intelligence, and success are built.
1: Interesting closing take. Thank you guys so much for tuning in to Radio Naira.
0: Yes, thank you. 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Tell us, what time do you usually fall asleep? Or what's like the absolute weirdest video that you've ever watched late at night?
1: Okay, so that survey link was like, here it is again. tinyurl.com/bothbeyondsurvey.
0: I'm Arini.
1: I'm Arna.
0: This is Both and Beyond on Radio Naira. 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
1: Bye.
0: Bye.

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3: Kab?
2: 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It's on October 17th and 18th at Courtyard by Marriott Raleigh, Cary, 1008 Parkside Main Street, Cary, North Carolina 27519, from 11 a.m. to 7:30 p.m. We had planned to get dinner also after.
3: Oh, I've already scheduled a flight meeting on the 17th.
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Well deserved, yaar. Actually, I have to say, well deserved. Well, this is Bollywood Bliss with me, Bharti, on your tune frequency, Naira, and your Ranveer Singh Dhurandhar. The Revenge is making waves with its music, and the film soundtrack has been submitted for Grammys consideration across the 9 categories. T-Series and B62 Studios announced the campaign on X, featuring the film's complete soundtrack and several individual tracks. Arijit Singh's Fir Se has been submitted in the Best Song Written for Vishal Media Visual Media category, while Ari Ari is in contention for Best Asian Pop Music Performance. Jaan Se Guzarte Hai and Kahaniya have been submitted for Best Global Music Performance, while Jaiye Sajna is being considered for the Best Pop Duo Group Performance. I think they will win, yaar. Stay tuned for more only on Naira.

लिए दुनिया कितनी ज्यादा डबल स्टैंडर्ड है ना। This is Bollywood Bliss with me, Bharti, on your tune frequency, Naira. And you know, Parineeti Chopra has shared a relatable post highlighting the double standards working mothers often face. The post points out how when her husband Raghav Chadha travels for work, it's simply considered part of his job. But when she travels for work, it is labeled as leaving my baby. The post sheds light on the different expectations placed on mothers and fathers while balancing their professional commitments and parenthood. It highlights how mothers are often made to feel guilty for stepping away from their children for work even when they are pursuing their careers. This is absolutely not fair, huh? Well, stay tuned for more. I'll be back with more filmy stories like this only on Naira.

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6: Oh, I've already scheduled a flight meeting on the 17th.
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9: I really appreciate when a woman stands for another woman because it's the high time. 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

0: This is Bollywood Bliss with me, Bharti, on your tune frequency, Naira. You know, Mrinal Thakur has come out in support of Kareena Kaif and Kriti Sanon amid the online trolling and criticism they have been facing over their personal choices. In a recent conversation with PTI, the actress called out the constant judgment women face and questioned why people feel entitled to comment on their lives. Her industry colleagues, Mrinal said, it's their life, it's their choice, adding that people should remember the incredible work and contributions both actresses have made to the film industry and business. She also highlighted how Kareena and Kriti have built successful businesses beyond India, stressing that their achievements deserve recognition rather than unnecessary criticism. Actually, man, you see what is good and that's the only thing matter, you know. Stay tuned for more only on Naira.
1: Go. Gudri ka lal, gudri ka lal. 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

0: 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This is Bollywood Bliss with me, Bharti, on your tune frequency, Naira. You know, Aditya Roy Kapoor portrayed an alcoholic in his much-loved romantic drama, Aashiqui 2. However, not many know that the actor once got so drunk on the film set that the shoot had to be called off for the day. During an appearance on the popular chat show Coffee with Karan, alongside with his Aashiqui 2 co-star Shraddha Kapoor, Aditya was asked by host Karan Johar whether he had actually gotten drunk while filming certain scenes. Responding to Karan's question, Aditya said, "I tried my hand at it. It was the only right thing to do as an actor. I tried it. We packed up one day. Otherwise, you are slurring your lines." Taking a playful dig at her co-star, Shraddha added, "Fully slurring, but it was fun to watch." They look so good, yaar, together. Movie mein wo log itte achhe lag rahe the saath mein. Like, film was amazing. Well, stay tuned.
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From Anil Kapoor's emotional farewell to Nana Patekar to Bipasha Basu calling out Paps for misunderstanding her reaction, here's what trending in B-Town today. This is Bollywood Bliss with me, Bharti, on your tune frequency, Naira, and let's have Bollywood Day of the Day. After facing social media backlash over Dada poster, Rajkumar Rao says the makers have learnt a lesson. Sabha Patawdi breaks silence on brain tumor diagnosis at 27, shares how the unexpected health battle changed her life. Rani Mukherjee visits Badrinath temple to seek blessing, poses for selfies with devotees during Uttarakhand trip. Bipasha Basu calls out viral paparazzi video for misrepresenting her reaction, says she has no issues with Paps. Katrina Kaif addresses social media trolling amid postpartum body shaming, says criticism can affect self-worth. Panaji police registration unnatural death case in Nana Patekar's death, further inquiry underway. Anil Kapoor remembers Nana Patekar after his demise at 75, shares heartfelt note for his late friend. Stay tuned for more filmy stories like this only on Naira.

0: Film industry has lost a really big star among many of them, and all the celebrities really mourns, you know. This is Bollywood Bliss with me, Bharti, on your tune frequency, Naira. And Salman Khan paid an emotional tribute to veteran actor Nana Patekar. Following his demise at the age of 75, Salman shared a post to Nana on social media and wrote, "Nana, rest in peace, Bhau." Nana Patekar passed away on Thursday after suffering a cardiac arrest at his residence in Goa. His sudden demise has left the film fraternity mourning the loss of one of Indian cinema's most celebrated actors. May his soul rest in peace, by the way. Stay tuned for more only on Naira.
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believe those are really fool who says like Katrina ab achhi nahi lag rahi hain. They are literally fools, man, because have you checked the recent pictures of Katrina jisme wo monochromic brown look mein hai? She is looking goddess. This is Bollywood Bliss with me, Bharti, on your tune frequency, Naira. And you know, Katrina Kaif stepped out in a head-to-toe brown ensemble for her beauty brand's UK anniversary event in London. The actor paired an oversized blazer with draped trousers, pointed boots, and a black handbag and sunglasses, keeping her look effortlessly chic. And she looks chic and everything good. Well, stay tuned for more only on Naira.

Here's an update on Crazy Rich Asians. This is Bollywood Bliss with me, Bharti, on your tune frequency, Naira. And 8 years after the 2018 romantic comedy Crazy Rich Asians is returning with an 8-episode sequel series that will pick up where the film left off. Constance Wu, Henry Golding and Ronnie Cheng will reprise their roles, while Michelle Yeoh will return in a recurring role. Adley Lim, who co-wrote the original film, will serve as showrunner and executive producer alongside director John M. Chu and author Kevin Kwan. Production is expected to begin in 2027 with a release date yet to be announced. But people must be really happy na jinhe ke Crazy Rich Asians dekhna pasand hai. Well, stay tuned for more only on Naira.

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1: 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And Coffee with Karan season 9 is already brewing with some exciting celebrity pairings. Alia Bhatt and Shaheen Bhatt are reportedly set to appear together, marking Shaheen's debut on the coffee couch while Vijay Deverakonda and Rashmika Mandanna are among the reported pairing for the upcoming seasons. Are you excited for this? Well, stay tuned for more only on Naira.

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4: Theek hai, Sunday then. 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
6: अगर आप ज्वेलरी शॉपिंग का प्लान बना रहे हैं तो ये अपॉर्चुनिटी मिस मत कीजिए। This is Bollywood Bliss with me, Bharti, on your tune frequency Naira. And you know what? 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

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You know, Jennifer Aniston, Courtney Cox and Lisa, Matt and David were reportedly invited to participate in Netflix's upcoming documentary, The One About Matthew Perry. But all five chose not to be interviewed. The three-part documentary explores Matthew Perry's life, career and struggles with addiction, featuring accounts from other friends and colleagues who knew him. What can be the reason, by the way? Well, we'll know someday. 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
2: I have always liked the pair Kareena and Shah Rukh ka yaar. They looked amazing in the film. Aur wo film bhi bahut achhi thi pata hai. This is Bollywood Bliss with me, Bharti, on your tune frequency, Naira. You know, Kareena Kapoor Khan is reportedly set to reunite with SRK after 15 years for a special song in his upcoming action entertainer, King. The actress is expected to join SRK for the track Daddy Ghoul, which will reportedly be shot in South Africa later this month over a 5-day schedule. This sounds really exciting, yaar. Can't wait to see the song and final version of it. 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

man, the Batman Part 2 pauses. But why? Let's find out. This is Bollywood Bliss with me, Bharti, on your tune frequency, Naira. And the production on The Batman Part 2 has been temporarily paused as director Matt Reeves step away to focus on a family matter. DC Studios confirmed Robert Pattinson will reprise his role as Batman in the highly anticipated sequel, which also stars returning actors Jeffrey Wright, Andy, and Colin Farrell. New additions to the cast include Scarlett Johansson, Sebastian Stan, and Brian Tyree Henry. Well, I hope everything gets started soon, and now you enjoy all the upcoming songs only on Naira.

Did I tell you this? I think this is the very happiest news we are getting from Bollywood. Well, this is Bollywood Bliss with me, Bharti, on your tune frequency, Naira. And you know, Kiara Advani and Siddharth Malhotra have announced that they are expecting their second child. The couple who welcomed their first child daughter, Saraya, in July 2025 are said to become parents again. Wow, man, this is such a happy news. Well, congratulations to the couple, and you now enjoy all the upcoming songs. I'm signing off from the show. Agli baar aap se milu. Till then, take care of your lovely self. Mere baat suniye. Amazing shows and songs only on Naira.

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1: Tonight is the sum of the reminder of unbalanced equation inherent to the hormonal disprogramming of the problem called love. While it remains a burden to seductively avoid it, it is not unexpected and not beyond a measure of my control. That is what, like something like that, said sex appear.
0: I know, dear.

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0: The Ashley Sanchez Show is on, and the North Carolina Courage are making their push for the playoffs. 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
2: Kab?
1: Arre, I told you last week. It's on October 17th and 18th at Courtyard by Marriott Raleigh Cary, 1008 Parkside Main Street, Cary, North Carolina 27519, from 11 a.m. to 7:30 p.m. We had planned to get dinner also after.
2: Oh, I've already scheduled a flight meeting on the 17th.
1: Theek hai, Sunday then. What better way to spend the weekend than shopping for diamonds?
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4: Grocery ka bill dekh ke shock lagta hai. गैस और डीजल प्राइसेस से दिमाग गर्म हो रहा है, हेल्थ इंश्योरेंस कितना महंगा हो गया है, और मेडिकेयर, मेडिकेड, सोशल सिक्योरिटी को काटने का प्लान है। हम आम लोग स्ट्रगल कर रहे हैं, जबकि अमीर और भी अमीर होते जा रहे हैं। इसको सिर्फ एक चीज बदल सकता है, आपका वोट। आपके फ्यूचर में आपकी आवाज है आपका वोट। इस नवम्बर जरूर वोट करें।